0: listening to me, Mr. G, on the Memorable Moments remix, extenders, however you want to call it. But they're all slightly longer than the usual song.
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1: Number one, what makes you happy, especially on a Monday? 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It's called Step On.

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1: So this one from Jennifer Rush, it's called The Root Vice. Two big hits she had, and this was a minor one, but the big one was Because of the Power of Love. But let's have this one. It's The Ring of Ice from

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1: By gum, these songs make me remember to when I were a lad. This DJ plays them old is just like they used to be. Très bien. Here, put kettle on, mother.
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1: this
0: moment.
1: This one from Alison Moyer from 1987. It's called "Is This Love." Got remastered again in 2016, but this is the extended version from 87. It's Mr. G on the Memorable Moments remix, as in slightly extended music, extended than what we normally play on the Memorable Moments, and we call it Memorable Moments Remix.
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0: Yes, it is a bit of a mouthful, isn't it, saying that memorable moments that are remixed. But I'm only going to say it wrong, sometimes I say it right. But you can tell, he's like...
1: By gum! These songs make me remember to when I were a lad.

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1: People say you don't play enough ABBA. Well, here we go. 7 minutes and 7 seconds of ABBA. It's called Move On.
2: 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Mr. G's Memorable Moments Show. 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
1: And in 79 came this one from ABBA. It's called Does Your Mother Know on the Memorial Moments remix.
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0: I played this album, same, came out in 1979. It was an 80s song, It hit the charts in the 80s, but it was actually released in the 70s. So it's actually the 70s. And when I give you a date, it's when it was released, not when it hit the charts. So there you go. Anyway, that was ABBA and Is Your Mother Never.
1: Keep it locked with Mr. G.
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0: People say you don't play enough ABBA. Well, here we go. 7 minutes and 7 seconds of ABBA. It's called Move On.
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1: Came along, and so did Adam and the Ants. And this one's called Kings of the Wild Frontier. Extended a little bit longer than the 7-inch version. And full enough, this goes on for 7 minutes and 30 seconds. It's Mr. G on Memory Moments Remixed.
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0: That's what you call a 12-inch mix, isn't it? Singing all the way through it. Hey, that's how it should be. So they keep filling it with a lot of instrumentals and stuff like that, putting the same vinyl, the 7-inch vinyl into a 12-inch by filling it out with music. That's Adam and His Ants, and that's called The Kings of the Wild Frontier.
1: By gum, these songs make me remember to when I were a lad. This DJ plays them oldies just like they used to be. Très bien. Here. Put kettle on, mother.
0: Go on with this one. One from Aerosmith, from 1975. It's called Sweet and Emotion. It's G. On the memorable moments.

0: This one from Alison Moyer from 1987. It's called Is This Love? Got remastered again in 2016, but this is the extended version from 87. It's Mr. G on the Memorable Moments remix, as in slightly extended music, extended than what we normally play on the Memorable Moments. And we call it Memorable Moments Remix.
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0: Yes, it is a bit of a mouthful, isn't it, saying memorable moments that are remixed, but I'm only going to say it wrong, sometimes I say it right, but you can tell, he's laughing.
1: By gum, these songs make me remember to when I were a lad. This DJ plays them oldies just like they used to be. Très bien. Here, put kettle on, mother.
0: Let's have this one, what started these days out in the 60s, 1968.

Everybody's talking about the good old days, right? Everybody, the good old days, the good old days. Well, let's talk about the good old days. Come to think of it, as bad as we think they are, these will become the good old days for our children. But why don't we try to remember that kind of September when life was slow and oh so mellow. Try to remember. And if you remember, then follow. Oh, why does it seem that the past is always better? We look back and we think the winters were warmer, the grass was greener, the skies were bluer, and smiles were bright.

0: After reports Man City have been found guilty of breaching the competition's financial rules, the club says significant elements of their legal case with the Premier League are still to be completed. It's been claimed they've been found guilty on all but one of the 115 charges laid in February 2023, which they've always strenuously denied. This supporter reckons fans need to hold fire before jumping to conclusions about the future.
1: We don't know every single detail of what City have done in detail, so we can't say what it is. Everybody's saying, oh, relegation, down to League Two. We don't know.
0: The Premier League's declined to comment. Prime Minister Andy Burnham says there'll be no early general election. He's in Liverpool to front the Labour Party's annual conference for the first time. A British man's died after falling about 200 feet whilst descending the summit of a mountain in northern Spain. The 28-year-old fell down a vertical gully on the east side of the highest peak of the Cantabrian mountains on Thursday afternoon. Parents are saving up the rent they charge their adult children and putting it towards helping them buy a house. Nationwide says the average charge is £303 from mumlords and dadlords, with a lot of parents also providing additional flexibility to their children. Eden Black is the spokesperson for the Building Society.
2: 8 in 10 parents, 82%, say the rising housing costs make it more likely their children will continue living at home even longer.
0: And British actress Florence Pugh's spoken about filming East of Eden.
3: As complicated and as complex as she is, I really did have a beautiful time shooting it. I think it required for me to really show up as a performer and also just for myself as a person.
0: The 30-year-old will play Kathy Ames in the miniseries adaptation, which launches on Netflix on October the 1st. That's the latest from Radio News Hub. I'm Liz Whittaker.
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0: Sunny spells and scattered showers across the north today with brisk winds, a drier day further south, although feeling fresher than the last few days, highs of 20 degrees Celsius.

0: 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Two number ones, 6 years apart, 95 and 2001, the years that provide those. Some great Saturday tunes in hour one to begin your weekend the only way. And then hour two, we'll launch the top 10 time machine once more. 10 fantastic tunes, all from one mystery year. And your mission, should you choose to accept it, is to identify the year. 07467902411 on WhatsApp, please. 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If you wish to interact with the studio this fine Saturday morning.
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3: Ooh.

Westlife definitely planning on staying where they are, because they can't leave when you're looking like that. Apparently. So we've reached the 26th of September. There's a lot of sixes and nines knocking about today. It's the 26th of the 9th, 26. And it's day 269 with 96 left. Yes, less than 100 days of the year to go. Some new stories on this day then, from years gone by. Almost 70 million Americans tuned in to watch the first ever televised debate between two presidential candidates, that's Kennedy and Nixon, who clashed on TV live on this day, 1980. Britain and China, they finalised proposals to end 150 years of British rule in Hong Kong, as the UK agreed to hand China over to Hong Kong. Two earthquakes in Italy on this day in 1997. In 1953, sugar rationing in Britain, that came to an end. 2 years later, frozen bird's eye fish fingers, they first went on sale in the UK. Other makes of fish fingers are, of course, available. 1973, Concorde made its first non-stop crossing of the Atlantic in record-breaking time, cutting the previous record in half and flying at an average speed of 954 miles an hour. And in 1997, the Queen and the British government announced that the Royal Yacht Britannia would neither be refitted nor replaced due to high costs. Oliver, directed by Carol Reed and starring Mark Lester and Ron Moody, that premiered in London 1968, winning Best Picture in 1969, the same year that Apple Records released the Beatles' 11th studio album Abbey Road, the famous cover of course. Their final recordings as a quartet and topped the charts in 11 countries. On to today then. It's Human Resource Professional Day. Very good morning to everyone working in HR. From HR to HF, it's National Hunting and Fishing Day. National Singles Day as well. International Rabbit Day. That's the furry four-legged animals not talking non-stop. Lumberjack Day as well, European Day of Languages. Another animal one here, National Alpaca Day. Slightly more difficult to look after than a rabbit, I would have thought. Better Breakfast Day. You can have a dumpling for breakfast if you want, because it's National Dumpling Day also. National Chimichanga Day. Have one of them for breakfast. Probably easier to cook than say. And finally, last but not least, another food one, National Key Lime Pie Day. So, plenty for you to eat, really. You just spend the day eating on my advice. So our number ones, as mentioned earlier, are from 1995 and 2001. We'll be back to 95 very shortly. After the number one on this day in 2001, it came from Kylie. Can't get you out of my head.

Number one, 31 years ago today. Yes, it really is that old. Simply Red with Fairground. And before that, Kylie with Can't Get You Out of My Head. Number one, 25 years ago in 2001. Now, the song Fairground was based on Give It Up, a UK top five hit for the Dutch duo The Good Men. And Mick Hucknall not acknowledged the Good Men in this song with the lyric, "Let's make amends like all good men should." Fairground was Simply Red's biggest selling single in the UK, with 783,000 copies sold. It's also their only single to top the British charts. Holding back the years, and if you don't know me by now, topped the American charts, but only made it to number two in the UK.

0: Rosala, Everybody's Free, and before that, Haircut 100. It's Fantastic Day. No prizes for guessing which story will be on the front of every newspaper this morning as we read out the headlines. Starting The Guardian, and the Premier League is in turmoil after Manchester City were reportedly found guilty of breaking financial rules. Different story in the Daily Express, though. That says Andy Burnham has been accused of gaslighting the nation after blaming Brexit for the small boats crisis. It says the Prime Minister claimed a loss of collaboration with other countries had made it harder to stop the crossings. Angela Rayner has told The Times she disagrees with the Home Secretary's plan to make it harder for foreign care workers to get permanent residency in the UK. And The Telegraph, that says that family and friends of explorer Sir Ranulph Fiennes want an urgent investigation into his care amid claims he's been isolated and moved between a succession of care homes in recent years. Premier League again in the FT Weekend. It's found Man City guilty of most of the financial charges levelled against it, reports the FT. The club was accused of breaking the rules to get around spending limits, but it denies the charges and reportedly plans to appeal. They are in the middle of an international break. And it's quite fortunate for Man City, really, isn't it? The game that come back after the international break isn't one where the opposition crowd will mention anything. Liverpool away it is. Man City again in the iPaper, the iWeekend. They could face relegation, a points deduction or fines following the outcome of their case. And we'll finish in the Daily Star. It says that fans of rival clubs are calling for Man City to be kicked out of the top flight. Personally, I don't know. I'm not commenting on it yet. One thing I do know is that I wouldn't want my club to be awarded retrospective titles for coming second. Not interested. The headlines for today, 26th of September, 2026.
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Bass Persuades, new from Miley. So if you'd like to get involved with our roll call this morning, that is filling up, as usual, very nicely indeed. 07467902411 on WhatsApp, or presenterchris@yahoo.com via email. We shall do it round about 9:15, so you've got about 10 minutes. No rush.

The Hollies on a Carousel, and before that, the Mock Turtles. And Can You Dig It? So social media, as you would expect, is absolutely flooded with the story about Man City and being found guilty of 114 out of 115 charges. I wonder which one they didn't actually do. Out of all of those, the ones that, oh no, he didn't do that. But they are going to get some unholy ribbing, shall we call it, when they go to Anfield, the first game after the international break. You can just imagine the songs. I won't be able to mention any of them, of course, on air, because I want to come back tomorrow and many weeks after that. But looking on social media, some of the sanctions that people have come up with are quite funny. A £10 million fine, a three-month ban on transfers, and Everton deducted 12 points for the next three seasons. Another punishment, I like this one. Very good morning to Mark Farley. They must buy five Spurs players, who must play every week. And the final one, 20 minutes on the naughty step, and absolutely no ice cream for pudding whatsoever. We'll do our roll call next. And we'll talk about play school. After you two, and the sweetest thing.

0: 8:47. Sweetest thing from you two. Sweetest thing. So we'll do our roll call, shall we, for Saturday morning, in no particular order. Very good morning to Simon over in France. Morning to Mark and Ainsley as well. Morning to Beasley. Very good morning to Barry Hughes. Everyone at ABC, that's Affordable Bold Colouring on Instagram. Tuned in while working. Morning to Mr. M as well. Elaine and Malcolm, that's the Goys. Morning to you too. Morning to Mrs. Weekend Wake Up. A little bit under the weather today as the Weekend Wake Up Towers has been struck by some form of lurgy. A very good morning to the Farleys as well, that's Mark and Julie. 07467902 affordable one on WhatsApp or presenterchris@yahoo.com via email. Now, one of the BBC's most loved children's shows is making a comeback. Yes, Play School, set to return after the Beeb announced plans for a new version of the much-loved programme, which first aired on BBC Two in April 1964. Became a familiar part of childhood for millions of families across Britain. It ran for 24 years. Some of the presenters, Brian Cant, remember him, Floella Benjamin, yes, Derek Griffiths, helping children learn through songs and stories. What were the toys called? We had Humpty, didn't we, the big Humpty Dumpty thing. Jemima, that was one of the dolls. What was the other one called? Was it Hamble or something? Unfortunately, Hamble wasn't the fairest in the land, was it? Didn't look great. Big Ted and Little Ted, of course. They always looked through windows, didn't they, to see what the different shaped windows. Was there a dog? I don't think there was there? No, that was Blue Peter, wasn't it? Loads of different dogs on that. It was replaced by Play Days. Now, I noticed something with that Play Days. Years and years and years and years ago, whenever I watched that, it always stopped the bus at the same stop. There was never any doubt in it. It was always the Y-Bird stop. So I thought we'd do a little experiment live, what could possibly go wrong on the air today, and see if we get the bus where it's going to stop. But we'll randomly spin the stop first. Let's get rid of that for a second. Are we ready? Okay, so we've randomly spun the wheel. And we shall actually try and find out where the bus is going to stop. Are you ready?
1: It's the Play Bus.
2: But where does it go?
1: Where does it stop?
3: Watch for the sign of the lollipop.
0: Get ready. We're almost there. Going up the hill.
1: Stop!
3: It's the Y-Bird stop.
0: What did I tell you? It's the Y-Bird stop. Every time, never anywhere else.

Linda Carlisle and Heaven is a Place on Earth. I don't even know the names of the other stops on that Playdays lark. That's because every time I watched it, it definitely was the Y-Bird stop. One more to take us to nine. And a fantastic destination year for the Top 10 Time Machine this morning. One of my all-time favourites. But to take us there, before the news, Pet Shop Boys with Go West.

very good morning to friend of the show, Rigster, who sparked a massive debate now in the studio, saying he hopes that the top 10's from 1985, because that was the best ever year for music. Go on about that for months, I think. But the Pet Shop Boys close hour one for Saturday. An eventful hour in which we discovered that today we should be eating better breakfast made out of chimichangas and dumplings, if we're to follow the day. We also learned that Man City, well, they're in a mess, aren't they? And you learned that the Wybird stop is the only stop on the Playdays route. I already knew. Hour two, top 10, after the news.

0: Former Manchester City player Rodri says nobody can take away the success of the people who work for the club. He says he still believes in the club's innocence, despite reports they've been found guilty of breaching Premier League financial regulations.
1: Many teams or some teams go through these kind of situations, and it's part of football today, and everyone has to follow the rules, and for me that's great. But they always press the confidence that they never did something wrong, and we believe in that.
0: It was claimed yesterday City had been found guilty on all but one of the 115 charges laid by the league in February 2023, which they've always strenuously denied. They say significant elements of their legal case are still to be completed. Andy Burnham's ruled out an early general election. The PM's in Liverpool to front the Labour Party's annual conference for the first time over the weekend. He's hinted water sector reform will be high on his agenda. More than half of parents who charge their adult children rent are putting the money towards helping their child save for a home. Meanwhile, the average mumlords and dadlords charge is £303 a month. Eden Black is from Nationwide, who did the research.
2: Being a mumlord or dadlord is interesting, because actually it creates a bit of a different relationship between you and child. And actually that comes out in the research that shows actually there is a bit of friction, potential friction in that relationship.
0: Gardening experts are seeing a rush of inquiries and grass seed sales as people try to repair the hammering lawns received in the drought and heatwave summer. The Royal Horticultural Society says visits to the lawn advice pages on its website were up 90% year on year in the last week, whilst the retail arm of the charity is reporting a 575% increase on grass seed sales compared to the same time last year. And somebody in the UK has bagged £111 million in last night's Euromillions draw. That's the latest. From Radio News Hub, I'm Liz Whittaker.
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5: It's the Weekend Wake Up Breakfast Weber.
0: Sunny spells and scattered showers across the north today, with brisk winds, a drier day further south, although feeling fresher than the last few days. Highs of 20 degrees Celsius.
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0: Yes, the Wake Up Way, hour two, Saturday morning, just gone, 9:03. We're ready to launch, and we're ready to launch the top 10 time machine back to a fantastic year this morning. One of my all-time favourites for music. If you'd like to get involved and have a guess at the year by hearing the songs, by listening to the clues, and also hearing the TV clips, 07467902411 on WhatsApp or presenterchris@yahoo.com via email, please. So I've just had the nod from the pilot. We can press go on this morning's Top 10 Time Machine launch.
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0: Number 9, Nina Cherry and Buffalo Stance. Before that, Boy Meets Girl with one of my all-time favourite songs, which is Waiting for a Star to Fall. Now, I'll give you a little bit of an extra clue to the year this morning. This is probably a chart that was taken from January of this year, so maybe that'll help you, just in case you were bidding early. And thanks very much to Mark Farley for informing me that Waiting for a Star was inspired when they saw a shooting star on the way home from a Whitney Houston concert. The song was intended for her, but she didn't record it, but did record it other songs they wrote for it, including I Wanna Dance with Somebody. So fantastic. Straight off the cuff knowledge there from Mark. Thank you once again. This is the year that saw the fall of the Berlin Wall. George Bush, even senior, became president of the US. And Going Live, well, that began on the Saturday morning TV.
1: This is the BBC.

0: Now, obviously, I've declared that today must be an unofficial national pick the bones out of kids' TV shows from many years gone by day. Because I think, and Mrs. Weekend Wake Up agreed with me, it has to be said, earlier in the week, that the beginning of the going live music also sounds like the beginning of Chuckle Vision. So,
1: this is the BBC television service.
0: A Chuckle Vision. Yes, no. We'll move on, shall we? From me to you.

released in the November of the previous year, but sitting at number 7 this morning. Kylie and Jason, especially for you, and before that, Inner City with Good Life. In the year that Europe returned the Ryder Cup, retained the Ryder Cup at the Belfry, Desert Orchid won the Cheltenham Gold Cup, and the French, they triumphed in the Rugby Union Five Nations, as it was called back then. 07467902411 on WhatsApp or presenterchris@yahoo.com via email with your guesses at the year, please.

FYC or Fine Young Cannibals to give them their full Sunday name, and She Drives Me Crazy. So, Sega Genesis and Monster Trucks, they were amongst our favourite toys in this year. Fitted dresses were all the rage with the women, and we were introduced to life in Summer Bay for the very first time.

Yes, Home and Away aired on UK television, started, of course, earlier in Australia in this particular year. I don't know which is the best TV theme, either this or Neighbours. My favourite, I've got quite a few Australian favourites, actually. The Sullivans is good as well, but definitely my favourite. On the Inside, the theme tune to Prisoner Cell Block H, sung by Lynn Hamilton.

0: Roachford, Cuddly Toy at number 4, before that, Holly Johnson. This morning's number 5, with Love Train. Right, so before we carry on with the chart, people have been asking for the theme tune from the Sullivans. Because they didn't know it. I can't play it all, but this is how it began. I think it starred Mrs. Mangle, who was in Neighbours. With the kids running down the street to have the photo taken with the nan, I think. Safe to say this isn't the best quality that I've ever played, the actual tune. And the other one, from Prisoner Cell Block H.
1: He used to give me roses. I wish he could again.
0: Slightly different version to the one used on the show. How do I know this? Well, there's 692 episodes of Prisoner Cell Block H.
1: Things were different.
0: And I've watched every single one. At least 4 times.
1: We build up.
0: Love Prisoner Cell Block H. Anyway, moving back on to our top 10 this morning, it's time for our final set of clues. Well, Madonna and New Kids on the Block were top of our music charts in this particular year. Heading to the Flicks, Honey, I Shrunk the Kids, Twins and Shirley Valentine. And these were some of the other biggest hits of this particular year.

fantastic year for music, in my opinion, and we've only got three songs left. And at number three, we find Roy.

song co-written by B.A. Robertson. Thank you very much to Simon over in France for that snippet. Mike and the Mechanics at 2 with The Living Years. So, we've reached almost the end of our chart, only the number one and revealing the year to go. So, commiserations this morning go to the team at Affordable Bulb Colouring, to Beasley, to Steve Mason and to Salty. Unsurprisingly, 1 year out, with it being a January chart, so you get one of these. But well done to the Farleys, that's Mark and Julie. Well done to Rigsa as well, Simon over in France, Mark and Ainsley, Mr. M and Mrs. We Can Wake Up, all correctly identifying the year. So you get one of these. The year will be revealed very shortly. But a rundown first of the songs that we've heard so far. So we kicked off this morning's Top 10 Time Machine with Boy Meets Girl and Waiting for a Star to Fall at 10, with Naina Cherry doing the Buffalo Stance at number 9.

one better on the chart. Inner City with Good Life, number 8. With a joint effort from Kylie and Jason, especially for you at 7. Fine Young Cannibals, this week's number 6. With She Drives Me Crazy. Halfway through the chart, Holly Johnson with Love Train at 5. With Roachford's Cuddly Toy at this week's number 4. The final two then on the countdown, Roy Orbison number 3 with You've Got It. Mike and the Mechanics one off the top with The Living Years at number 2. So our year today was 1989, and sitting pretty at number 1, Mark Almond and Gene Pitney, and Something's Gotten Hold of My Heart.

number one from January 1989. Mark Arm and Gene Pitney, and Something's Gotten Hold of My Heart. The Top 10 Time Machine will launch once more next Saturday at 9 o'clock. So this Stock Aitken Waterman classic was in the montage of other songs of the year from 89. So I thought we'd better include it at the end of the chart as well. 9:53, if you're watching the clock, Donna Summer. And this time, I know it's for real.

think as well as a cheesy hour, we need to do a Stock Aitken Waterman chart as well. Hopefully before the end of the year. Time is moving on swiftly. It certainly is today. This is the last song of the weekend wake up for Saturday morning. More great shows on the way next. So make sure that you stay tuned in after Churchy and Crazy Chick.

So that is it from me for Saturday. Back again tomorrow, 8 a.m. till 10, all things being well. I'm off to put my head in a bucket of Vicks Vapor Rub, so hopefully I'll be ready for the show Sunday morning. Whatever you're doing, have a great Saturday, and I'll see you tomorrow. Ciao.

Thank you, Chris. As always, showing me how it's done. I remain a fan, despite the fact you think 89 is better for music over 1985, which is clearly superior. Anywho, you may all lower your standards for the next 2 hours. Sounds a long time, but imagine it's the first part of a prologue to a Peter Jackson movie. You'll get the idea. Can't believe it's the final show of September already. I know time is linear, and despite the fact that the days are all the same length and duration every year, it does feel as if it's coming a bit quicker all the time. Soon be Christmas. Though you'd think it's already here if you stepped into some of the shops at the moment. Nonetheless, it's September, and you have made it to the end of yet another week, and this is your reward. Or your consolation prize, one of the two. Film tunes, themes, and all manner of movie stuff. Sure. Let's crack on, shall we? Time is money, or it would be if anyone deemed it worthy enough to offer me some financial recompense. Where's my agent? Notably, by his absence, no doubt. Not fair. Dang it, no time. The trailers have all finished. Rats.

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Wah. Turning Back Time, featured in the movie Sliding Doors. Before that, we had Paula Abdul, Opposites Attract, which is featured in many a TV show, specifically Family Guy, American Dad, RuPaul's Drag Race, Brooklyn Nine-Nine, etc., etc., etc. And obviously, we had Olivia Newton. A neutron bomb. It's what I used to say. It doesn't feel very apt. But Olivia Newton-John, good lord, with Hopelessly Devoted, for, of course, one of my all-time favourite musicals, Grease, which is a big thing for me to say because I don't like musicals. Anyway, always say yes to a quick 30-minute drink with your buddy. Those 90 minutes could be the best 6 hours of your life. That was the wrong song to have a big impact, wasn't it, really? Jokes are about timing. And I think I just killed that one.

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It's like she has no control over that voice, but man, she's got power. From the film The Young Americans, love that track, always have.

Bridget Bardot sounding like she needs the toilet. Always love that song. That's Brigitte Bardot, Moi Je Joue, roughly translated to Me I Play. Bardot featured in plenty of films, of course. That track never did, as far as I'm aware. It wasn't used in anything, but it does get plenty of attention for her documentaries. Whenever a documentary of hers comes out, they usually film that with film whatever, with that music underneath. So that's where I'm familiar with it. As a result, it's always stuck in my head and I quite like it. Anyway, here is a song that has featured in a film that I do like, and yeah.

0: Dusty Springfield featuring the Pet Shop Boys. Nothing has been proved as featured and is the main theme from the film Scandal in 1989. Featuring Joanne Whalley, who was then Joanne Whalley Kilmer, being obviously married to Val Kilmer. Quality movie, heartily recommended. If you haven't seen it, get on it.
1: Are you not entertained?
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0: aware the first few songs had been performed by females. In an attempt to balance it out for the insecure fellas, I present Portugal, the man. So manly, he has it in his name. Good enough.
1: Keep my hands on myself. Pick out dust them all, put them back up on the shelf.
0: Doesn't sound very manly though, does he?

from the Lighthouse Family, featured in Jack and Sarah. A film I confess to having never seen. I don't think that's something I'm supposed to brag about, is it? But anyway, right, folks, I just need to get serious for a moment. I really need some advice. You see, all right, here's the thing. I'm going to open up now. It's just between you and me, this, all right? Can we keep this to ourselves? Cards on the table. My heart is yours. I've suspected my wife has been cheating on me for some time, and the usual signs are there. Okay, she leaves the room to answer calls, you know what I mean? Often out with the girls, in inverted commas, and all that kind of thing. You know what I mean? You know what I'm trying to say? I try to stay awake for when she comes home, but I always fall asleep and I'm just well out of it. Anyway, here's the thing. Last night, it would have been about midnight, I hid in the shed just behind our boat. We've got this boat. And I hid behind that. And she came home. She got out of someone's car. She buttoned her blouse and tried to straighten herself out. You know what I mean? Anyway, it was at that moment I was crouched behind the boat and I noticed this hairline crack in the outboard engine mounting bracket. Now, I need your help. Is that something I can weld, or would I need to replace the whole bracket?

did Brown Eyed Girl, Van Morrison, with an abrupt end that I've never been comfortable with. But I do like the song much more than I used to do, because I used to play it in bands when I used to play in bands, and it was one of the standards that you would play. And it was played to death, and I went off it for the longest time. But I can kind of listen to it now and only cringe so much. Anyway, earlier I played some Bardot, and now I want to indulge in some more Fontenot, Soulala, Sacre Bleu, etc. From Lily Collins' series, Emily in Paris, here is an absolute banger of a track and a favourite of mine. This is Ella, Pas d'ici, roughly translated, not from here. And judging by that pronunciation, you could probably already assume that.

0: Absolutely no clue what she's saying, but I love that accent. The series is coming to a close and I've missed the latest season, so I may need to treat myself to a box set. Anyway, earlier I threw it out there that I needed some help from my loyal listeners, so I want to say a quick thank you to Jess for suggesting an appropriate welding shield. Quality advice, and I shall look into that. Thank you, Jess. A big hello to Jess, of course, a fellow presenter here at STR, Salt Hounds Radio, and as well as Chris and Ms. Wake Up, and to the gorgeous Julia and Harry, of course. I'm sure he won't mind me saying that. And to everyone else in Radio STR land listening in, I do appreciate your lobes. It does mean a lot that you're out there in some form or another, however you're listening, be it online or an Alexa or on one of the other things out there. I don't know, who cares? You're there, that's the main thing, and that's all that matters. Don't go away though, will you?
1: I play guitar, and when I play, I like to turn up the juice. So I rock with the real fruit juice taste and bubbly on bubblegums near Hawaiian Punch Fruit Punch, Wet n' Wild Watermelon, and Strawberry Stripe. 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Bubbly Yum has three new flavors with real fruit juice taste. You gotta like the sound of that. Bubbly Yum keeps it popping.
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12: I wanna know what you're thinking. There are some things you can't hide. I wanna know

That's usually what goes through my mind at the start of each show. Just for the hell of it. That was Ray Stevens featuring the music from the Cannonball Run films, classic Burton Olds. Why don't they make them like that anymore? They were fun. Real, physical, practical effects instead of this whole CGI green screen cobblers. Oh, don't get me started. I can feel a rant coming on. Quit while I'm ahead.

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3: It is, you know, it is better than IMAX. And we are on a tight schedule right here. And there is tons to get through for October's release. So let's do this. Okay, October 2nd. There is actually one before that. It's The Knife. The Attempted Murder of Salman Rushdie. That's a documentary coming out. September 30th. Right, October. October 2nd, The Weight, starring Ethan Hawke, Russell Crowe, Digger, starring Tom Cruise, Riz Ahmed, John Goodman, Verity, Anne Hathaway, Dakota Johnson, Derek vs. Derek. It's a documentary featuring Derek Bambury, Linda Bambury, and Derek Gow. And Extra Geography with Marnie Duggan and Galaxy Clear. Galaxy Clear. It's a comedy drama, apparently. October 9th, The Uprising with Andrew Garfield. Other Mommy with Jessica Chastain. Social Reckoning with Betty Gilpin. The Yellow Tie featuring John Malkovich. Sean Bean, Miranda Richardson and Anton Lesser. It'll be interesting to see if Sean Bean survives that one. He usually gets killed in all these films, doesn't he? De la Comédie Française. I love doing French stuff, even though I can't speak it. Drum solo. Never interrupt the drum solo. October 16th, Forgotten Island is an animation. Sounds good. Whale Fall featuring Austin Abrams, Josh Brolin, Elizabeth Shue, giggity. Street Fighter, Jason Momoa. Oh dear. I've just realised Street Fighter, they've done it again. Case 137 featuring Leah Drucker, Jonathan Turnbull. Winter of the Crow with Leslie Manville, Melissa Dalton. October 21st, These Violent Delights. There's only one for that. October 23rd, then Clayface. It's a horror featuring Ruby Sear, Eddie Marson. Oh, Eddie Marson, I wonder what happened to him. He's kind of disappeared. British actor, nice guy. Yes, we've met. Wildwood, featuring Peyton Elizabeth Lee. No idea. Clara and the Sun, it's a sci-fi featuring Aaron Murphy, Amy Adams, giggity, and Jenny Ortega, Steve Buscemi. Nice. Fatherland, Sandra Hüller, Hans Zischler, it's a biography. So I'm guessing that's a German kind of thing. Possible Love. Oh. Jeon Dae-yuan. I'm not even going to attempt the rest of them. I'll just embarrass myself and them. And that wouldn't be good. Ghosts. The Possession of Button House. Comedy fantasy featuring Loli Adefope. Should have read that first. And Ali G is back. Who is I? Sacha Baron Cohen as a comedy? You don't say. And that is October 21st. Oh, I missed one. Children of the Wicker Man documentary featuring Tim Plester. That's October 23rd. And finally, October 30th. Ooh, told you it was a big one. Primetime is a biography featuring Robert Pattinson, Merritt Weaver. Wicker is a comedy drama featuring Alexander Skarsgård, Olivia Colman, and Elizabeth Debicki. Giggity. Crawlers, that's a horror thriller featuring Matilda Lutz. I Love Boosters, don't we all? That's an adventure featuring Keke Palmer. Animal, M-O-L. That's a crime drama thriller. Bad Day at the Office featuring John Hannah and Radha Mitchell. It's an action thriller. In the Shadows, biography with Jasmine Jobson. And that is your lot for the upcoming releases. I haven't got through the charts. Should we do the charts? We'll do the charts next time. We're not really missing much, to be honest. So we'll leave it there.
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5: 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Just remember to go out the...
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Two Murphys, one Walter Murphy with Toccata and Funk in D minor. You may also recall seeing his name on the opening credits for Family Guy, if you're an avid fan, as I am, of course. The second Murphy was John, presenting that anthem that featured in 28 Days Later and has been used in some fashion or other elsewhere many, many times. I see retail. Oh, there's a rant here now. Pay attention. I see retailers are having a ball with the resale value of around £50 for a Blu-ray and the laughable 4K steelbook for 28 Days Later, completely missing the point that it was largely shot on a Canon XL1 video camera. It was a conscious decision by the filmmakers to use the equipment for a variety of reasons, mostly for budget restraints. It was a low-budget film. $8 million is a lot of money to you and me. For a film, it's peanuts, remarkably. So there you go. It was also used for visual aesthetics. That was the other reason. So it was a low-resolution image, a standard for the camera of 2002, let's remember, and then sharpened to the max, giving that specific video resolution look. Parts were shot on 35mm camera, film, and again, they visual choices were led by the script, by the story. I'm not going to bang on about which sections for the plot spoiler reasons, but suffice to say, it's not a 4K film, and it wasn't designed to be. If you're thinking of upgrading, in inverted commas, save your money. Just keep the DVD if you've got it, or just get that, or stream it if you must. Standard definition is fine, trust me, bro. Don't bother with the 4K restoration, unless you're one of those people, in which case, fine, it's not for me to say. But just remember that just because it's 4K doesn't necessarily mean it's 4K, okay? And that is nowhere more prevalent than streaming services that promise you 4K, and I guarantee you are not getting 4K when you stream. It's a fact. Look it up! I'm not kidding. If you want guaranteed 4K, buy a TV that displays 4K, buy a player that displays 4K, and buy the film that has been upgraded to 4K, if you must. But sometimes grain isn't all bad. Okay, I know I'm sounding old, but these things bother me because these studios are raking it in. I mean, won't someone please think about the poor billionaires, you know? That's the thing. There was a time back in the day when I was heartily against piracy in all its forms because I was using my integrity. I was trying to be a good person when it came to it, because I believed in the film industry. I believed in that whole industry. Now, they're all just making money hand over fist for no reason, and it sickens me, you know? And now that we've got everything on a subscription and they're all upping their prices and giving very little back, and it's all wrapped with ads. See, you've started me off on a rant. I'm going to shut up now and play some music, because I have to seethe. Here's one from 1969, a far better year. Unless you're in the US Army, of course.

0: just missed out on the hippie movement. Kind of wish I hadn't. Of course, Charles Manson did his bit there, though, didn't he? I'd welcome it back, though. I really would. Nice to have a little more love in the world, I think. Especially these days, anyway. I realise why my blood pressure's through the roof. Anywho, on that random note, I'm just coming back to the charts that I never got around to doing. I just wanted to point out that Resident Evil is currently reigning at number one from Monday the 21st of September 2026, which was last Monday, so I'm sure it will change next week.
1: I've been a recording artist and recorded songs by the late Sam Cooke, but here's one he done.

0: The OJ's Love Train. Definitely need to get on one of those. Featured in Carlito's Way and tons of others. Before that, we have Wilson Pickett, Bring It On Home To Me, which featured in 2 Days In The Valley. Another recommendation, Charlize Theron's film debut, as I understand it. And before that, we had The Fifth Dimension, Aquarius and Let The Sun Shine In. Yes, do so.
1: Vicki Vale.
2: Hi. Bruce Wayne.
1: And what do you do for a living?
3: I'd like you to handle this operation personally. Me?
4: Nice outfit.
5: Don't kill me! Don't kill me! Don't kill me, man! What are you?
3: I'm Batman.
6: Lieutenant, is there a 6-foot bat in Gotham City?
2: Alfred, let's go shopping.
3: You can call me Joker.
1: I feel a little drunk.
2: Hey, one drink and I'm flying.
3: Wait till they get a load of me.
0: Still the best Batman out there, in my opinion. Which reminds me, what do you call an injured Batman? Bruised Wayne. Yeah? No? Really? Okay. Say what you like about this show, at least it always goes out on time. New sense of humour. I spend nights and days and hours nicking these jokes. She's

It's 11:26 on STR. You're listening to the Rigsters Real Music. And that's why I don't do that. Like the cool kids.

George Harrison produced the movie Shanghai Surprise as part of Handmade Films that he was involved with. And got involved with a lot of production ventures throughout the 80s and early 90s. He saw something in Madonna's film, even if no one else did. I did anyway. And you got no money. Speaking of surprises, I was relaxing alone in my bath last night when all of a sudden I felt a tap on my shoulder. Felt a tap on my shoulder! Please yourself.

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Her Majesty continuing the trend, the Madonna will always appear unreleased as real music in one frame, form or another. Frame, as in Freudian slip. As in movie frame. See what I did there?

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I don't know what to do next.

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7: Yeah, it certainly is. Okay, we had Gordon Lightfoot, If You Could Read My Mind. Then we had Lewis Jordan with his version of the theme from Bullet. A lot of sax on there. So apologies if you had headphones on and they were ringing in your ears, because that was powerful. But if you could go back, if you had the choice to go back, I am sure you would, as would I. My grandfather took down 24 German planes in World War II. To this day, he is still known as the worst aeroplane mechanic ever in the Luftwaffe.

Huey Lewis and the News Back in Time, featured heavily in the film Back to the Future. For the obvious reasons, of course. Crackers. As a possible suggestion for what you may want to watch tonight on your own telebox. Just had a text from my friend Jess, and she says to me, happy wife equals happy life. Also, happy wife equals suspicious husband. So, yeah. There's something to think about, certainly something for me to think about anyway, now you mention it. Anyway, so you've had a few suggestions for movies and TV shows perhaps to watch tonight. Whatever you're watching, I do hope it's fun and I hope it's good and all the rest of it. I think we've reached the end of the show. As Elaine would say, where does the time go?

Well, we got through it. Bit messy in parts, but, you know, that just means it's live. Can't beat it when it's live. Anyway, that's a wrap for another show. Thank you so much for choosing Rigster's Real Music for your audio entertainment. Whatever you're watching tonight, I do pray that it's uninterrupted movie magic. No ads, no AI, a cracking story, and of course, a banging soundtrack. Chris is back tomorrow from 8 a.m, Elaine follows from 10, Jess is back of course on Monday throwing sounds or kicking teenagers, I can never keep up. Ryan follows with the shoe tunes from 8 o'clock, providing the culture. The bar is clean and shiny and welcomes the VIPs from 9 p.m. on Tuesday, free drinks for the first 2 hours, along with the password. I'll let you figure out what that is. Otherwise, I'll see you back here next Saturday, same time, same place, same outfit. No, I will change. Stay safe, do good things, always. This is Rigster, cutting it and printing it.

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0: maybe one of her best songs ever. From Eye to the Telescope from 2005, Katie Tunstall and Suddenly I See. 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
0: We've got something for you from every era. This is James Ross with the greatest hits of music.

So how are you feeling? Are you ready for the next couple of hours of great songs? We're looking forward to them. Lucy is revved up and ready to go. And if you'd like to get in touch, it's James Ross at greatesthitsofmusic.com, and we'll do our best to pick out something of your choice.

0: 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At 1991, Orchestral Maneuvers in the Dark and Sailing on the Seven Seas. 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
0: And starting with a new song from Natalie Imbruglia, this is Beautiful Love.

So three new selections: Natalie and Bruglia and Beautiful Love, Ellie Goulding for Your Entertainment, and Joel Corry and Hannah Berlin and Don't Go Breaking.

It's where Eddie Grant started out. He wrote The Equals, number one from 1968. Baby Come Back, of course, went on to have big hits like I Don't Wanna Dance and Electric Avenue.

Of course, instrumentals were all the rage in the early 60s. That is Floyd Kramer's number one from 1961, On the Rebound.

0: Well, so far on this hour of the greatest hits of music, we started the show with Katie Tunstall and Suddenly I See. Then from the 90s, it was Orchestral Manoeuvres in the Dark and Sailing on the Seven Seas. From the charts of 2026, Cat's Eye and Animal. And then back to the 60s, to 68 for The Equals and Baby Come Back. And to 61 for Floyd Kramer and On the Rebound. And this from the charts of 2026, the brand new song, the brand new hit from Alex Warren. It is Emerald Eyes.
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1: It's kind of a spaghetti western feel to the song. It was number one in 2014 for David Guetta. It was his collaboration with Sam Martin and also a collaboration with Avicii, who was a co-producer on the song. From a dance hit of 2014 to a dance hit of 1980.

Oh, that is feel-good music from the early 80s. Stacey Lattisaur and Jump to the Beat, huh? I have some memories attached to that one, I can tell you. And before that, a big hit from 2014. It was number one for David Guetta and Avicii and Sam Martin. It was Lovers on the Sun. It's a great

Oh, we love them. They are classic hits, classic memories, and we've got a whole bunch of them for you right here on the show. In a few moments, the Mystery TV theme

was 1984. And she was Laura Branigan, and it was Self Control. And here's a bit of trivia about that track. You'll remember Axel F., Harold Faltermeyer, from Beverly Hills Cop soundtrack. Well, Harold Faltermeyer played synthesizer on that track. Okay, let's do the Mystery TV theme tune now. So this show ran from 1989 to 1998. 9 seasons, 180 episodes. It's a US sitcom seen around the world. Hugely popular. One of the creators was Larry David. I won't tell you the other one, because that'll give it away. It's set around the main character's apartment in Manhattan's Upper West Side in New York City. And some people have described it as a show about nothing, focusing on daily life. What is the name?

So this is our Mystery TV theme tune. Have you got it? It's a US sitcom made for NBC, seen around the world, hugely popular, created by, amongst others, Larry David. It was on the air from 1989 to 1998. 180 episodes of this show, starring Jason Alexander, Michael Richards, Julia Louis-Dreyfus, and the star of the show as well. It was set in the star's apartment. What was the name of the show? It was Seinfeld. Yeah.

0: they were a force to be reckoned with. At the time, it was 1975, the Roubettes, and I Can Do It. Now, did you get our mystery TV theme tune? It was Seinfeld.
1: Girl, I'm about to have a...

was the disco era of 1979 and Kiss wanted to contribute. Paul Stanley wrote that song, I Was Made for Loving You, together with singer-songwriter Desmond Child, who was also a hit maker in his own right. He went on to write Livin' La Vida Loca for Ricky Martin much later on.

It's the follow-up to Dracula, Kevin Parker and Tame Impala, straight into the top 10 with Loser. Well, catching up now with some more showbiz and celebrity stories, and you too will be recognised as Music Care's Persons of the Year in 2027 for both their music and humanitarian work. Music Cares is a charity supporting music professionals facing financial,

personal or medical difficulties. Bono, The Edge, Adam Clayton and Larry Mullen say they're hugely honoured. The gala takes place in LA in February, two nights before the Grammys. Well, Queen could follow ABBA into immersive digital performances, with Roger Taylor revealing that he and Brian May have discussed possibilities for the band. Roger says improving technology could bring Freddie Mercury back to the stage as an avatar, and Brian is reportedly enthusiastic about exploring the idea as technology continues to evolve. Ella Langley leads this year's CMA Award nominations with 9 nods after the success of Choosing Texas. She'll compete for Entertainer of the Year alongside Luke Combs, Cody Johnson, Chris Stapleton and Lainey Wilson. Taylor Swift also returns to the CMAs with a nomination for I Knew It, I Knew You as Single of the Year, her first in the category since 2013.

Gosh, that's a bit of a rare groove. Pacific Gas and Electric from 1970. It was a big hit, actually. Are you ready? Okay, let's dig into the birthday file now and say hello to a whole list of people who are celebrating in the coming few days. Happy birthday to Catherine, to Katsu, to Neil, Maura, to Ted, Albert, and David. Also to Trevor, Mark, Drew, Bob, and Caleb. And to you, if it's your birthday, hope you're celebrating well. Hope you have got some big party planned. Lots of crazy stuff to do and a big slice of birthday cake to boot.

0: Elton John famously called it the worst Bond song ever written. He and Madonna weren't mates for many years after that. Die Another Day, 2002. Yes, Madonna. The greatest hits of music.
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0: We are loving the tunes today, but there again, we always do. Back to 1982, Huey Lewis and the News, and Do You Believe in Love?
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2: I got the music in me. I got the music in me.
0: Down through the years.
2: Oh, the music.
0: We go retro.
2: You

Brian Adams wrote the song originally with Blue Oyster Cults in mind, but sadly, they turned it down. Still, it was a big hit for him in 1984. Run to You. OK, let's do the Movie Minute now. Well, if you're looking for something to watch, then here are some of the films out there or streaming online right now. And starting with one of the greatest hits of the movies, and it is The Blues Brothers, the 1980 musical comedy starring John Belushi and Dan Aykroyd as brothers Jake and Elwood Blues. To save the orphanage where they grew up, they reunite their old band and embark on a chaotic mission to raise the money. It is The Blues Brothers. Coming up to date now, and In the Grey is an action thriller directed by Guy Ritchie and starring Henry Cavill and Jake Gyllenhaal as members of a covert team of elite operatives. Sent to recover a stolen billion-dollar fortune, their impossible heist becomes a deadly battle of deception and survival. It is In the Grey. And Mayday is an action comedy starring Ryan Reynolds as a hotshot US Navy pilot stranded behind enemy lines during the Cold War. His unlikely chance of survival comes from a gruff former KGB agent played by Kenneth Branagh, who has a fascination with American culture. It is Mayday, starring Ryan Reynolds as that hotshot US Navy pilot. Our other selections, The Blues Brothers, the 1980 film starring John Belushi and Dan Aykroyd, and In the Grey, the action thriller directed by Guy Ritchie and starring Henry Cavill.

You know, we kind of forget about the origins of Alicia Dixon. She was originally in Mystique, the girl group which has been around since 2001. Anyway, that was The Boy Does Nothing, and it was 2008. Time for us to go a little further back to 1950.

0: cares? Come on, everybody.
1: Yes, it was 1959 when it first came out, and it was his biggest hit before he sadly died in a car crash at the age of 21. He was Eddie Cochran, and it was Come On, Everybody. Now,

It was actually an album track by Neil Diamond off his album Just For You in 1967, but it was Lulu that took it into the charts later on that year, The Boat That I Row.

0: Well, so far on this hour of the greatest hits of music, we started the sequence with Huey Lewis and the News and Do You Believe in Love? Then it was Bryan Adams and Run to You, and from the charts of 2026, The Cure from Olivia Rodrigo. The Boy Does Nothing was Alicia Dixon, and then from the 50s it was Eddie Cochran and Come On Everybody, and from the 60s Lulu and her version of The Boat That I Row, and the brand new song there, the brand new hit from the charts of 2026. He's known for the Smiths, but it's a solo song from Johnny Marr. It is It's Time.
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His album was introducing the hardline, according to Terence Trent D'Arby. It was his very first hit, If You Let Me Stay, in 1987.

Well, Stevie Wonder was number one 49 years ago in 1977 with Sir Duke. Around the world at the moment, the global charts are dominated by Choosing Texas from Ella Langley, which is number one in the US, Canada, Australia, and New Zealand. And this is number one in Italy.

It is number one in Italy at the moment. Hugh Gell, Email Angel and Alternate and Move Into the Sun. And number one in the UK is Great Expectation from Sienna Spiro. And number one in the Europe Official Top 100 is Die Die from Shakira and Burna Boy. That's also number one in Germany, Switzerland and Austria. Okay, back to 2013 for number one from

So three number ones in a row for you. From 1977, Stevie Wonder and Sir Duke. From the charts of 2026, and number one in Italy, Hugh Gell, Email Angel and Alternate in Moving to the Sun. And from 2013, the Saturdays number one, and What About Us? Today.

older brother to David Ruffin, lead singer of The Temptations, Jimmy Ruffin, and Hold On to Love. I think he was a bit of a one-hit wonder, and that was his hits from 1980.

That is the great remix collaboration from Madonna's Confessions 2 album, Madonna together with Kylie Minogue and Love Sensation. Well, catching up now with some more showbiz and celebrity stories, and Nirvana will receive MTV's prestigious Video Vanguard Award at this year's VMAs, celebrating their lasting influence on music and pop culture. It's 34 years since Kurt, Dave and Chris performed at the 1992 ceremony. Madonna leads this year's VMA nominations with 11, while Taylor Swift has 9 and could become the most decorated VMA artist yet. Duran Duran are being honoured on 12 UK postage stamps, celebrating their 4 decades of music. The collection features classic album artwork, including Rio and Notorious, and designs inspired by memorable tours. The band become only the 9th music act to receive the honour, following names including The Beatles, Queen, The Rolling Stones, and The Spice Girls. Billy Joel has revealed he underwent brain surgery after being diagnosed with normal pressure hydrocephalus, which affects balance and stability. He initially resisted, but eventually agreed to have a shunt implanted. But he says the operation improved balance, memory, and everyday function, reassuring his fans that he's doing well and telling them, "I'm still here."

0: Frankie Valli and the Four Seasons from 1975 and Who Loves You? Well, thanks to our producer and web guru Lucy, to our backroom team this week of Clive and Sue. This is James Ross, and I'll leave you with a classic from J-Lo, and hope you can join me again same time, same place for some more of the latest and greatest. Have fun, take it easy, and I'll see you then.
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0: Today we're concentrating on the golden year of 1968. For the next couple of hours, you and me are going to be listening to some of the best tracks out of that year, alongside a few movie trailers, TV theme tunes, and some classic commercial breaks that you might have seen on the TV that year. Kicked off with a beautiful track by The Hollies, Jennifer Eccles. We continue as we mean to go on with classic after classic. Here's Andy Williams.
1: 1968.

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Four brings out the best in a man. 1968.

0: kicked off the show with some amazing tracks from 1968, Motown classic there, the Isley Brothers, of course, and This Old Heart of Mine. Before that one, the Monkees and Valerie. And before that one, the unmistakable sound of Andy Williams and Can't Take My Eyes Off of You. You just joined us, I'm Dave Marley. This is the Simply series, concentrating today on 1968. Continuing with Reparata and the Delrons.
1: 1968.

So the theme tune you're listening to right now went to a series called The Time Tunnel, which was an American science fiction show written around the theme of time travel. It starred James Darren, singer and actor, and brother of Bobby Darren, alongside Robert Colbert. The show was originally inspired by a movie that was released in 1964 called The Time Travelers. The show was produced by Irwin Allen, who was also responsible for the show Voyage to the Bottom of the Sea and Land of the Giants. The show itself ran for just one season, with 30 episodes included. I remember the time tunnel being on a Thursday evening, and I never missed it. 1964.

Cause I wake them with a cuppa and tasty mother's pride. 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It's the bread and a dash and a push. It's the bread with a flash and a dash and a rush and a push. 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

0: is Simply Series 1968. We just heard Tommy James and the Shondells with Money Money. Before that one, Tom Jones, of course, and Just Help Yourself. And kicking off that segment was Reparator and the Delrons and The Captain of Your Ship. And yes, who remembers the time tunnel? Thursday evenings, I'm sure of it. Watching the two guys float off down the time tunnel at the beginning of the show every single week and landing somewhere different in time. Absolutely brilliant. Continuing then with 1968, here's The Crazy World of Arthur Brown.
1: I am the God of Hellfire, and I bring you...

0: This is Caractacus Potts, inventor extraordinaire. 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He believed man could fly. At first, it was hard getting his dream off the ground. But Caractacus had faith. And a beautiful sweetheart. Two charming kids.
1: Daddy.

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minutes past the top of the hour, the unmistakable Beach Boys there, and Do It Again. Before that one, Simon and Garfunkel, the theme tune to the Graduate movie, and of course the track was called Mrs. Robinson. And before that, The Crazy World of Arthur Brown, Fire. It's Simply Series 1968. These next guys called themselves Ohio Express.

0: goodness.
1: Dad's Army was a BBC sitcom about the British Home Guard during World War II. It was written by Jimmy Perry and David Croft and broadcast on the BBC between 1968 and 1977. The sitcom ran for 9 series and 80 episodes in total. There was also a radio version based on the television scripts and a feature film as well. The series regularly gained audiences of 18 million plus viewers and is still repeated worldwide even today. It's sad to think that all the characters in that wonderful show are no longer with us. The great

0: equals there. The lead vocals of one Eddie Grant and Baby Come Back. Sly and the Family Stone, Dance to the Music was the track before it. And kicking off that segment was the Ohio Express with Yummy, Yummy, Yummy, I've Got Love in My Tummy. What a great track. And reminiscing on Dad's Army, I remember watching that as a kid with my grandfather, Sergeant Arthur Wilson, played by John Lee Mesurer, and Captain George Mainwaring was played by Arthur Lowe. And remember Clive Dunn? He played Lance Corporal Jack Jones. Absolutely brilliant. Continuing right the way through to the end of the next hour with the Simply Series 1968. I hope you're enjoying the offering so far. There's so much more great stuff to come. Stick around. Next up, a theme tune by Hugo Montenegro.
1: 1968.

0: 10 minutes away from the top of the hour, and the tracks just keep getting better and better. The Sound of the Turtles there with a great track called Eleanor. Before that one, Honey Bus. Remember that one? I Can't Let Maggie Go. And of course, it was used as the tune in the background to the commercial you heard, The Nimble Bread. And before that one, Hugo Montenegro with his version of The Good, The Bad and The Ugly. Absolutely brilliant. Next up is Hendrix.
1: 1968.

So now we're talking about one of my favourite shows of all time as a kid. Back to 1968 with this classic Jerry and Sylvia Anderson series called Joe 90. It ran from 1968 for only 1 year, and it follows the exploits of a 9-year-old schoolboy, Joe McLean, who becomes a spy after his adoptive father invents a device capable of recording expert knowledge and experiences and transferring it to another human brain. Armed with the skills of the world's top academic and military minds, Joe McLean is recruited by the World Intelligent Network as its most special agent. Who could ever forget Joe 90? I loved it. I loved Captain Scarlet, Thunderbirds, Stingray, and pretty much everything that Jerry Anderson produced. Absolutely brilliant. The classic Joe 90.

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So that one brings us neatly into hour two. In the days when they were known as The Status Quo, their very first single there, Pictures of Matchstick Men. Before that one, brilliant, brilliant, brilliant stuff from Joe Cocker with a little help from my friends. What a great cover version that was of a Beatles classic. And of course, Hendrix, Jimi Hendrix, kicking it all off, All Along the Watchtower. Of course, written by Bob Dylan back in the day, 1968. And oh my goodness, Joe 90. What a great show that was. In fact, I wouldn't be ashamed to admit I still watch Joe 90 and some of those other classics that I mentioned even today. I've got them all on DVD and Blu-ray, and every so often they come out of the cupboard and get a good airing. Taking you right away through to the end of this hour with 1968 classics. Still got some great music, adverts and trailers still to come. Don't even think about moving that mouse. Next

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1: Set out thinking that somewhere in the universe there has to be something better than man. Has to be.
2: The words are Charlton Heston's.
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2: The world he finds out in the galaxy will challenge every idea you've ever had of civilization. 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

So I've got memories of 1968, believe it or not, of a commercial with two guys walking through a park and watching a woman walking along, shaking her shiny blonde hair and saying to each other, is she or isn't she? Do you remember that? I think it was Harmony Hairspray. And that beautiful track you just heard was, of course, the music they used in the commercial, written and composed by the late, great John Barry. He was the guy behind most of the early James Bond movie theme tunes. Absolutely beautiful. That track was called The Girl with the Sun in Her Hair. And, of course, before that one, classic Manfred Mann, The Mighty Quinn. And before that, Amen Corner, Bend Me, Shape Me. The original version of Planet of the Apes, starring Charlton Heston as the leader and Roddy McDowall playing Galon as the ape. Do you remember that? Absolutely brilliant. I remember watching Planet of the Apes many times as a child. 1968, the Simply series with me, Dave Marley, continuing now with the vocals of Roy Wood back in the day when he was with the band The Move.

Weekend Television back in the late 60s screening highlights of Football League matches. The programme was originally set up in a response to increased demands of televised football following the 1966 FIFA World Cup and partly as an alternative to the BBC's own programme, Match of the Day. The big match launched the media career of Jimmy Hill, who appeared as the programme's analyst, and made Brian Moore one of the country's leading football commentators. The show originally screened match highlights on a Sunday afternoon, while Match of the Day screened them on Saturday evenings. The theme tune I'm playing you for Match of the Day isn't actually the original theme tune. The original theme tune was called The Young Scene by Keith Mansfield. This being the third theme tune, the track was called Lasori, and it was by David Ordini.

0: Just gone 20 minutes past the second hour, the sound of The Love Affair there with a great track called Everlasting Love. Before that one, The Lemon Pipers and Green Tambourine. And kicking off that segment of three, The Move and Fire Brigade. Let's continue with Gary Puckett and The Union Gap.
1: The Simply Series with Dave Marley, 1968. Yeah.

0: 1968.
1: Lisa was a London weekend television sitcom for ITV created by John Esmond and Bob Larby. The series ran for 55 episodes between 1968 and 1972. The programme was set in the fictional Fen Street Secondary Modern School and starred John Alderton as Bernard Hedges. Bernard Hedges and the Class 5C pupils were replaced for a new teacher and new pupils in the final series of 1971 to 72, while the original pupils continued in a spin-off show called The Fen Street Gang, which ran for another 47 episodes between 1971 and 1973. Another theme tune for a future show. Remembering a few of the characters in Please Sir, as we've already mentioned, Mr. Hedges, Norman Potter, who played the caretaker, Mrs. Cromwell, Mr. Price was the headmaster, and some of the pupils included Maureen Bullock, Eric Duffy, Frankie Abbott, Dennis Dunstable and Sharon Eversley. Again, one of my favourite TV shows as a very young lad growing up in the late 60s, early 70s. Please Sir, the original Grange Hill.

Simply Series 1968, right the way through until the end of this hour. We're inside the final half an hour of the show. We just heard a great track from Canned Heat called On the Road Again. Before that one, the unmistakable Small Faces and Lazy Sunday. And before that one, kicking off that segment of three, was Gary Puckett and the Union Gap and Young Girl. Continuing with our journey then, back in 1968, is one from the Beatles up next, called Lady Madonna.

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1: Enjoy Flick, Cadbury's Flick. Fold upon fold of creamy milk chocolate.
0: 1968.

0: 15 minutes left of the show. You just heard another three classics there, all from 1968. Of course, the one you just heard was Johnny Nash and Hold Me Tight. Before that one, The Herd, remember that? And I Don't Want Our Loving to Die. And kicking off that segment of three was, of course, the Fab Four, The Beatles and Lady Madonna. I'm squeezing in as many tracks as I can between now and the end of this hour. A beautiful track up next by the late, great Scott Walker.
1: Joanna.

Early to bed, early to rise, makes a man. You just can't grow up fast enough, can you? Growing up. Ribena. You've always loved Ribena, and it does you so much good. We've known that since we read about all the vitamin C in black currants. That's what helps to keep you so sturdy and fit. Ribena is made from fresh black currants. It's wonderful to see you enjoying something that does you as much good as Ribena. 1968.

Simply Series 1968, another three awesome tracks from that year. You just heard Brenton Wood and Give Me a Little Sign. Before that one, the late great Aretha Franklin and I Say a Little Prayer. And what a beautiful track there at the beginning of that three, Scott Walker and Joanna. How beautiful. So we're very, very near the end of the show. Before we finish, we've got one more theme tune to play you. Now, I must ask you a question. Did you used to watch Blue Peter, or did you watch The Other Side?

Magpie was a British children's television programme on ITV that ran from July 1968 to June 1980. It was a magazine format show intended to compete with the BBC's Blue Peter, but it attempted to be more hit by focusing more on popular culture. The show's creators, Lewis Rudd and Sue Turner, named the programme Magpie as a reference to the magpie's habit of collecting small items, and also because of mag being evocative of magazine and pie being evocative of a collection of ingredients. And of course, for those with a sharp ear, you may well recognise the theme tune as being sung and played by the Spencer Davis Group under the alias of the Murgatroyd Band. I was definitely a Magpie kid. Oh yeah, who could forget Magpie? So that's it. Thank you for your company for the last couple of hours. We've been digging down the box marked 1968. I hope you've enjoyed the music, the trailers, the theme tunes, and I really hope we've jogged a few nice memories for you. I've got one more track to lead us out from late 1968, December of the year. On the backing vocals of this track, you could find Graham Nash of the Hollies, Elton John, then known as Reg Dwight, Tim Rice, and Jack Bruce of Cream was playing bass on the track. What track

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0: Hello and welcome to another delicious show of lovely, delectable dilemmas. We have the lovely Innes Bastin. He's been dashing from a book signing somewhere near you with his lovely, fabulous book, which is The Red Fox Diaries.
1: Thank you.
0: I'm still waiting for it to be made a TV drama. So any TV producers listening, please do read it. It's fantastic. We need Celia Imrie in it because she's a national treasure in it. So we've got four delectable bookie style. We seem to be having a lot of those things from since when you were last on. So are we all ready? Are you got your tea ready? Got your cushion? Are you ready to shout at the radio? If so, I'm giving you your 5-minute warning and we're going into the dilemmas very shortly.
2: Before we start solving the nation's problems, these dilemmas are strictly for entertainment. The opinions you're about to hear are not professional advice. They may contain nuts, dairy, and occasionally some absolutely terrible judgment.
3: Dilemma number one. I'm a freelance writer and was hired to help a well-known business and write his memoirs. The fee is substantial and that would give me a lot of financial security for the first time in years. The book centres around his claim that he rebuilt his life after taking responsibility for the way he treated a former employee. However, while checking his account, I contacted the employee and heard a very different version. She says he never apologized, her career was badly damaged, and his redemption is a carefully constructed lie. Ooh. When I raised this with the client, he told me the memoir is based on his personal recollection, not objective truth. He's offered me a bonus to finish the manuscript and remind me that I signed a confidentiality agreement. Ooh. If I walk away, someone else will almost certainly write the book and I will lose money I badly need. If I stay, I may be helping a powerful man rewrite history at someone else's expense. Should I leave the job, withdraw, or risk the consequences of speaking out? This is from Laura. Ooh, what would you do?
4: What would you do?
5: You're wrong.
0: Okay. Yeah, Innes has got his opinions already beforehand. Anyway, dilemma number one. This is the one with the writer that's writing some well-known businessman's memoirs. He's not telling the truth. Done a bit of research. Laura's done a bit of research. And she's feeling like, I'm putting the wrong information out here. And, but it's a really good payday. And then I'm thinking, well, you don't put your name on it. It's a memoir. You're a ghostwriter. His name's on it.
1: Yeah. So, it depends how you feel about it, ethically, morally. If this guy really is well-known, big, why is he writing the book? He's probably writing it for brand identity, personal identity. Yep. If he's that big, he's going to have a legal department or at least a legal counsel. So a quiet word to the legal counsel. This going in the book that I have written under his direction may not be wholly correct. Is it going to do more damage to his identity than...
0: I think it's like if you're working in a corporation, because basically you're working for a corporate client, yes, doing something you don't really want to do. You could put your concerns in an email, log it, print it out, make sure you've got it. To your client saying, yeah, look, I'm worried about this, but I will do what you're directing. I'm writing it, but your name's going on it.
1: Yes.
0: So take the payday, build up the story, and then maybe write your own story about it. It depends if you've had to spend a non-disclaimer.
1: Well, you could write a story about the law, the legal case that follows.
0: But it's a sad state of the world. But it is one of those things. But the thing is, an untruth or something negative will always come out.
1: Correct.
0: It will always come to the surface at some point. However, just cover yourself. So you've said your said what you've said. Put it in a correspondence. Make sure you've got it. So if nothing comes back badly to you, just get the book written, take the check, and move on to the project.
1: See how
0: you
1: easy
0: want to
1: was
0: do.
1: That for us to agree?
0: I know, marvelous. Gosh, if only they were all going to be that easy.
1: Yeah.
0: So, dear listeners, what would you have done? Would you have said no and written an expose or something completely different? Anyway, we've got three more dilemmas coming up. We'll see you on the other side.

That was Daft Punk with One More Time, a track famously built around the sample from Eddie John's 1979 song More Spell On You. Before that, Night Fever, by the Bee Gees, written by Saturday Night Fever, after the film producers asked the brothers for something called Saturday Night. Apparently even the Bee Gees knew there was only so much Saturday one song can handle. Coming up, Oasis with Wonderwall. Noel Gallagher once explained that Wonderwall is an imaginary friend who's going to come and save you from yourself. So basically a therapist who knows four guitar chords. And after that, Just a Girl by No Doubt. Gwen Stefani wrote it after becoming frustrated on how differently she was treated because she was a woman. It became the band's breakthrough single and remains the catchiest way imaginable to make a serious point. Anyway, stay right there. Wonderwall is next. Anyway, here it is.

Coming up, a proper pop triptych, Girls Aloud with Jump, Sugar Babes with Too Lost in You, followed by Kelly Clarkson, The Trouble with Love Is. The fun connection is, all three featured on the Love Actually soundtrack. Jump was originally a Pointer Sisters hit, while Too Lost in You began life as the French song. I'm not going to pronounce that. Recorded by Patricia Cass. So we'll be jumping into love, getting completely lost in it, and then discovering the trouble with it. That's not a playlist, that's an entire relationship in 12 minutes. Pop Triptych is coming up just before Dilemma 2.

0: Before we start solving the nation's problems, these dilemmas are strictly for entertainment. The opinions you're about to hear are not professional advice. They may contain nuts, dairy, and occasionally some absolutely terrible judgment.
1: Dilemma number two. Several years ago, my late grandfather gave me a signed first edition novel we both loved. It's not worth a fortune, but it means a great deal to me. A close friend borrowed it and promised to take care of it. When he returned it, the dust jacket was torn, several pages were stained, and the spine had been badly creased. He apologised and bought me another first edition, but it's unsigned and has no connection to my grandfather. He now thinks the matter is settled and said accidents happen. I know we can't replace what was lost, but his casual attitude has upset me almost as much as the damage. Should I tell him how angry I am or accept the replacement and let the friendship recover? This is from Simon. Ooh, what would you do? What would
2: you do? I'll edit that out. Sorry, Ennis is just far too enthusiastic today. So we've got dilemma number two. This is Simon that inherited a book which had very, very sentimental value, signed first edition from the grandfather. He lent it out to a friend. Sorry, and now he's whinging because his friend damaged the book. He's bought him another first edition, probably at great cost, and you're still not happy. And the friendship will recover, but it was your own fault for lending the book out in the first
3: place. Fully agree. I don't lend anything that means anything to me. I won't lend it to anybody.
2: Yeah, I mean, you don't lend your pet canary out to someone that works down a mine just in case they can borrow it. I mean, sorry. It's like, people read books. When you read a book, you open the book.
3: Yes.
2: Some people read books in the most unusual places. I mean, I've just come down from London, and it's just like you've got someone that's juggling the shopping but reading a paperback while still standing up, yeah. Or having a glass of something at the bar while reading the book,
3: yes.
2: And start dipping the chips into mayonnaise. And you're thinking, so the book's going to get greasy and stuff.
3: Yeah, some people just don't know how to behave, how to handle things.
2: Yeah.
3: So the best thing is not to lend stuff. I lent my wheelbarrow recently and it came back with a dent in it and I'm very miffed.
2: But it's, I mean, that's a tool, isn't it?
3: Oh,
2: it's
3: my wheelbarrow.
2: And this is very protective of his wheelbarrow. It's like an episode, we're evolving to an episode of Gardener's World here, but there's no hunky Monty Don around. very, very upset. No, but sorry, Simon, you've lent out a very special book. If the person wanted to read the book, he could have probably got a very a paperback copy or something like that. Or if it's a brilliant book and you may have waxed lyrical, but you don't lend something precious. It's like lending the sort of someone taking their engagement ring off, say, "Oh yeah, you can borrow this."
3: Yeah.
2: And it's just like, no, you just don't do it.
3: Well, you've learned a lesson, and I doubt very much that your friend has learned anything from this. So.
2: Well, no, your friend probably hasn't learned anything, but your friend has apologised and realised the sentimental value and has got you another first edition. It's not the grandfather's one, but they obviously feel guilty about it.
3: Yes.
2: So,
3: do it again.
2: I don't think there's any more you can do or say to change things,
3: no.
2: But just don't lend out precious things.
3: Yes.
2: So there we go. Oh, marvellous. We're all aligned there. So we've got two more together. So, oh, gosh, now watch your language in this. We are an Ofcom. So, dear listeners, we'll see you on the other side.

And Tony reported didn't want to record it at first, which proves that even a global superstar occasionally can leave things in their inbox marked maybe. From Macarena to Heartbreak, first we'll move our arms, then Tony will tear out our hearts. What a workout. Enjoy.

Couple more tunes before we get stuck into our third dilemma. First, Jewel with You're Meant For Me. She co-wrote it with Steve Polst, and the song went on to spend an astonishing 65 weeks on the US charts. Clearly, it was meant to be there too. Then it's Bryan Adams with Everything I Do It For You, written for Robin Hood, Prince of Thieves. It spent a record-breaking 16 consecutive weeks at number one in the UK, although after 4 months, some listeners may have wanted to fire an arrow at the radio. Two huge love songs coming up, followed by Dilemma 3, because nothing brings you back to reality quite like someone else's complicated life. Enjoy!

0: Before we start solving the nation's problems, these dilemmas are strictly for entertainment. The opinions you're about to hear are not professional advice. They may contain nuts, dairy, and occasionally some absolutely terrible judgment.
1: Dilemma number 3. I work as a professional editor. A close friend has written her first novel and asked whether I would take a quick look before she sends it to agents. I agreed, assuming she wanted general feedback on the opening chapters. Instead, she sent me a 120,000-word manuscript and now expects a full edit, the kind of work I'd normally charge several £1,000 to complete. When I explained how much time it would take, she said that she couldn't afford my usual fee, but offered to cook me dinner as a thank you. She also pointed out that I had read earlier chapters of the book over the years and had always said I wanted to help her succeed. I offered to edit the first 3 chapters for free, but she said that would be a little use unless I do the whole manuscript. She is now hurt that I am treating our friendship like a business arrangement. Am I being ungenerous, or is this asking far too much than a reasonable favour? This is from Joanna. Ooh, I know what I'd do, but what would you do?
2: What would you do?
1: Dilemma number 3. This is another writery one, so our delightful Innes. So, professional editor has helped out a few bits and pieces. 120,000-word manuscript, and the friend expects a full edit for the cost of a meal. Hard no.
3: Yeah. Straight up.
1: Just,
3: there's ways to say no. Like, yes, I'll, like with and my grandchildren, yes, I'll do it, but they never say when. So, yes, I'll do it, but
1: I say, look, there's my rates. I say, I'll give you a discount. I mean, she's offered you to do the first 3 chapters, and that'll give her the idea. I mean, 120,000 words, what's that about? What, sort of 30 chapters? So, you'd get 10% of it done.
3: It doesn't say whether it's just to edit it or to copy edit it.
1: Oh,
3: so
1: that is a lot of money.
3: You're talking about several weeks of work.
1: There. Yeah,
3: and you have to earn a living. So
1: yeah, your talent is good, but it's your living, and you need to get paid for it. When I worked a day job and I was an estate agent, people asked me lots of ideas but to do with the houses. But I'm not going to, and then they're expecting me to sell the house for free. And I'm thinking, no, but I'll tell you how to present your house and I'll help you.
3: Yeah.
1: But if you want me to sell it, I need a fee.
3: I agree with you. The answer is no, but no in a, you can soften that no with a, I'll look at the first bit. And,
1: she's offered to do the first 3 chapters.
3: Yeah, and I think, then say the rest, I can do it, but I'm fully booked for the year.
1: Yeah, here's my rates. I can let you know if my rates go less, but you would have to pay me for it. Because, a cost of a meal, even if you've got a bottle or 2 of wine, it's going to be 50 quid. But that's like 2 hours' work.
3: A good friend, she runs a business and she has mates' rates.
1: Yeah.
3: And so you say, yeah, I can do it with your mates' rates, which is 30% off my normal. It's still going to be too much, isn't it?
1: Yeah. I think Joanna's friend is being very entitled and
3: unreasonable.
1: And unreasonable. And it may even be worthwhile is pointing out a few other friends or colleagues that also do editing and say, look, here are their rates. They are slightly cheaper. I can do the first 3 chapters, as you say, for free. These people can do it for a little bit less. Or if there are other services that can do a sort of a lighter edit to go through. But that she needs to pay for it. It may be art, but people need to make a living. And I think that's the problem with regard. People don't put any value in it.
3: And I would look at, I'd say, mates' rates, but also say, I can do it, but it's not going to be now.
1: Yeah, and there is going to be a fee.
3: Yes, there is going to be a fee.
1: Not just dinner and a bottle of wine.
3: I've still got to pay for the electricity bill and water rates and everything else.
1: I think it's very entitled to the friend. Yeah. So I just say clear no and say, but give the options and say, here are some people that are slightly cheaper than me.
3: I think you make a very good point that I find that the quicker you say no, the softer it is.
1: Yeah, because I can do it for this price, or if you want it for free, that's a no.
3: Yes.
1: So,
4: I think that's as easy as
3: and,
4: easy
3: and don't
4: to
3: get
4: do.
3: Emotive about it.
4: Yeah,
3: and it's calm, cold.
4: It's a business thing. If someone came to you and said, writing this, I want you to write a 5-part series, 100,000 words each, but I'll take you out for a pint and a pork scratching. Can you get it sorted by next week? So
3: absolutely. It's going to take a lot more than one pint, though.
4: Yeah, maybe a bag or two of pork scratchings. Who knows?
3: Not the hairy ones.
4: Oh gosh. They know they're selling warm ones again.
3: Oh yes, I've seen that.
4: And it's just, it's not right. I like the smell of pork scratchings, but I just don't like the flavour.
3: I don't like the ones where they give you a razor with them that you can shave them as you.
4: No, it's just like, yes. Other pork products are available elsewhere. So
3: and
4: one
3: vegetarian.
4: More, vegetarian pork ones. What, pigs that only eat greens. So I do apologise for all the vegans out there. So we've got one more dilemma to go through, so we'll see you on the other side.

That was Savage Garden with Truly Madly Deeply, followed by Ace of Base with The Sign, Billboard's biggest song in America for the whole of 1994. Apparently they saw The Sign and said stay in the charts. Coming up, Sinead O'Connor with Nothing Compares to You. It was written by Prince and the famous tear in the music video was real. Sinead said the lyric about her mother brought the emotion to the surface. Then it's Coolio with Gangster's Paradise, built around Stevie Wonder's Pastime Paradise and recorded for the film Dangerous Minds. So we're heading from devastating heartbreak to a gangster's paradise, which sounds less of a musical journey and more like the world's most dramatic package holiday. Anyway, enjoy.

0: Before we start solving the nation's problems, these dilemmas are strictly for entertainment. The opinions you're about to hear are not professional advice. They may contain nuts, dairy, and occasionally some absolutely terrible judgment.
1: This is dilemma number four from Nathan. My wife has discovered audiobooks and now listens to them at nearly twice the normal speed. She plays them aloud while cooking, cleaning, and getting ready for work, so our house constantly sounds like it's being haunted by a well-read auctioneer or a smurf. She insists that her brain has adjusted and says it's an ordinary narration now feels unbearably slow. Last night she played a romantic novel during dinner, a marriage, betrayal, divorce, and reconciliation all took place before I'd finished my potatoes. Would it be unreasonable to insist that she wears headphones, or should I simply learn to eat faster? This is from Nathan. Oh dear, what would you do? What would you do? Dilemma number four. This is the wife with the audiobooks. Just buy some headphones.
2: Yeah.
1: Sorry, that would do my life. Oh, is that... Don't get me wrong, I have sat through a few episodes of the Smurfs when I was a child, but I wouldn't want it as my background noise.
2: Well, we used to listen to the Chipmunks, which was like the Smurfs.
1: Alvin and Chipmunks.
2: Yeah. So what you do is you actually buy yourself or get onto Spotify and get the Chipmunks and play that louder than hers.
1: No, sorry. I'm not fighting fire with fire here. That is just really... Or place sort of like the Iliad at half speed. So it's... That's a compete. No, sorry. You're just going to have a noise abatement order put on you. I think you just need to have a quiet word with your wife. So look, I'm loving that you're a voracious reader. So do you class audiobooks as reading? I do.
2: Yes, I do, because my son is pretty badly... dyslexic.
1: Yeah.
2: And he really struggles. He loves literature, but he really struggles to read. And so without audiobooks, he wouldn't have enjoyed the works he's enjoyed.
1: Yeah. I mean, I quite like an audiobook. When I used to have a long commute to work, I used to just put on an audiobook and I'd get through two a week.
2: For me, it depends on who's reading it.
1: Yeah.
2: I've had books that I start, really want to listen to, can't get past the first few sentences.
1: Yeah, and I think it's worrying nowadays. A lot of them are using AI, where they've got...
2: Yes.
1: So there is an author called Joanna Penn, and she's got loads of podcasts out and everything. She's an author in her own right, and she does lots of writing podcasts. But she's put her voice down. She's given her voice over... So she can use her voice to narrate the books.
2: Yeah.
1: But then she can sell her voice on to do other things. I just think, oh.
2: Well, the one I couldn't get enough of was the Brody series, and it was done by John Sessions.
1: Oh.
2: And he does all of the different Scottish accents. Absolutely brilliant. Absolutely brilliant.
1: So, yeah. So I do like an audiobook, but I think an audiobook's a personal thing. It's like saying it's an intimate thing. Okay. It's not something you share. Or you have it in your car on your own, but if you're going out somewhere, you don't put the audiobook in when there's three people in the car. So, unless everyone's listening to it, but you can't force feed people books.
2: It's difficult. You go on a train, people are listening.
1: That really annoys me.
2: Oh, worse still is in the pub when they've got the television.
1: They've got a video call.
2: No, they've got the television set up on the table between them and they sit.
1: Yeah, no.
2: TV.
1: I had a pub and I had like, no. I was probably the 40 Towers landlord of Oddfellows, because I had the Oddfellows pub. And I think I ran out of wall space for the amount of signs I put up for like, you will not do this. Yeah. I didn't want children because especially children, where you got drunk parents. Okay, you got people have drunk driving. You should have drunk parenting.
2: Yeah, yeah.
1: If you've had two pints, can you control your child?
2: What about the dogs?
1: The dogs were sweeties.
2: Are they?
1: There was only one which was a little bit vicious. They said, oh, we're training him. And I said, yes, you're not going to be training him in the beer garden, which is full of people. So I said, yes, I know you're doing something well, but he's got a muzzle on, but he's barking and attacking everything. So no, time to go. But I was the 40 Towers where I didn't want people doing video calls because they normally, when you have a video call, you can't help yourself by shouting at it. Wouldn't have people with videos.
2: No.
1: Unless they've got headphones on.
2: Yeah.
1: If they've got headphones on, fine. But no, it was just like, nope. We're a civilized pub, a polite pub for polite people. So
2: I fully endorse.
1: But
3: And I say, sorry, I say to the wife, I say, look, when I'm not in the house, you can do what you want. But when I'm in the orbit of the house and in the audio range of everything, please wear the headphones. I will go out and we will go and treat you to some really comfortable headphones. Because I know sometimes headphones can be quite uncomfortable for
2: people.
3: Well,
2: not with a little sticky in the ear.
3: I don't
2: things.
3: Like the earbuds. Well, sorry, I'm on a rant now. I like this. Like, you know, like you feel like Leroy from Fame.
2: Yeah.
3: Where you got the big cans on.
2: Or like a Cyberman from Doctor Who.
3: Oh, my God. Remember the ones in the 70s where you had like the AM, FM radio and you had that the aerial sockets? We couldn't go down to go under a low bridge.
2: Now you're talking.
3: But I'm not saying go and get one of those or get into a soundproof room to go in. But as I just say, look, darling.
2: Or put a plastic bag over her head.
3: No, that's one of your slightly more risque psychological horrors. In this lovely book, it's more of a cozy.
2: Oh, yeah, sorry. Yes. I forgot I was in cozy mode today.
3: It's not stabby or deathy. Yeah, so Nathan, what I'd say is go and treat her to some nice headphones and just ask her very politely. Say, when we're together, I'd like to have a conversation with you and not have the Smurfs on in the background.
2: Yes.
3: But I get sometimes people can consume. I read quite quickly. If I like a book, I can devour it in an afternoon.
2: Oh, God. I can't do that.
3: Can you not?
2: No, because I have to keep checking back. I keep checking back all the time to make sure.
3: But that's how you write as well, though, isn't it? You write the chapter, then you edit it and stress over it.
2: It says that she took off her coat. Hang on a minute. Did she have a coat on? I have to check back so that she's got a coat on when she started.
3: Well, just take out.
2: No, I have to check. Guys, life is tough.
3: Gosh. Well, his book is very, very good, dear listeners. So,
2: Thank you very much.
3: Yes, going back to Nathan, I would strongly suggest, guess, treat us some headphones and just ask very, very politely, please... Don't have it on speaker when we're eating and when I'm in the room and we want to have couple time.
2: Yeah.
3: It's just nice. But dear listeners, what would you do differently? Do you have a house? I suppose if you've got a house full of teenagers.
2: Oh, it's impossible.
3: And you've got the phones going.
2: But they don't talk to you anyway, so it doesn't matter.
3: My friend got one of those blockers for her family.
2: Yeah.
3: You know, so you can't get a signal.
2: And they just sit and look at each other.
3: So for dinner time, because they're always bringing the phones to the dinner table and stuff like that. So she changed the password on the Wi-Fi and she put a phone blocker, which they didn't know because it was in the kitchen. So she had it on one of those sort of plugs, those automatic plugs.
2: Mm-hmm.
3: So when it was dinner time, the plug socket went in. Even if they bought the phones, everything was like, phone's not working.
2: Yeah.
3: Oh, it's probably busy. I mean, they've got a house in the middle of nowhere, a bit like yours.
2: Yeah.
3: But they don't have rams in the garden.
2: Yeah, well.
3: It's got a collection of sheep.
2: Borrowed sheep.
3: Yeah. The borrowed sheep.
2: Yeah.
3: So you fall asleep very quickly. Do you have a special bridge for them to jump over?
2: No.
3: So, dear listeners, that's the end of this show with our delightful Innes. We've got some more music to come up. But we will see you same time, same place next week. But thank you ever so much, Innes, for coming in.
2: Thank you very much.
3: If we get more literary questions in, we'll probably be inundated with people wanting signed dilemma sheets from you. So, anyway, dear listeners, we'll see you on the other side.
4: What would you do?
5: What are you looking at?

That was Madonna with Vogue, inspired by the voguing scene of New York's underground ballroom culture. Before that, Paula Abdul and Opposites Attract. Its featured video was MC Scat Cat, a cartoon cat who somehow had better dance move than most of us. And then we've just heard Natalie Imbruglia with Turn. Fun fact, this was actually a cover. The song had already been recorded several times before Natalie turned it into an enormous hit. Coming up, EMF with Unbelievable, featuring a sample of the comedian Andrew Dice Clay shouting, "What the?" It reached number one in America, which was generally unbelievable for a band whose name was supposedly stood for Epsom Mad Funkers.

0: And unbelievably, that's the end of the show today. So thank you for joining us and Innist to go through all these lovely dilemmas. We're back again next week with four fresh dilemmas and some great tunes. So thank you very much for staying with me for the last 2 hours. And I look forward to being there with you for next week. Have a great weekend.
1: Oh my God, Becky, look at her butt. 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They only talk to her because she looks like a total prostitute, okay? I mean, her butt is just so big. I can't believe it's just so round. It's like out there. I mean, gross. Look, she's just so big.

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Music from Romania starting off this week's edition of your favourite global hits radio show. It's Well Mix with Rupert back in the studio for the next 2 hours. How you doing? You safe? You fit? You well? That's Alexia Una Calda Una Reci starting off our journey. One warm, one cold, if you want to translate that exactly. Reflecting inconsistent affection, apparently. Mixed signals is how it happens in your world.

0: Bit of a random question, but here we go. Are you a member of a royal family? Just asking. What? What are you talking about, Rupert? Nowhere near. Well, a new story coming up later on this hour around a Belgium car salesman becoming a prince after his royal parentage was confirmed. Yeah, one of those DNA tests, you know what I mean, to work out your family history. Turns out that he's linked to royalty. Maybe we should all get on that bandwagon and check out our lineage. We'll delve deeper later on, but it's a little bit of Austrian swing for you now.
1: Disgusting.

0: 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TJ and a 2012 song called Booty Swing. 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
1: No, nobody plays a better variety of music. Nobody.

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And sometimes this love brings thunder to your life, and it brings the storm. Sing about it.

0: One of Germany's most successful German singers from the last 25 years, Xavier Kurt Nadu, soul R&B and pop singer. He is a controversial character after having promoted far-right talking points, used homophobic, anti-Semitic and racist tropes in lyrics and statements. He's also denying COVID-19 and climate change. He was effectively cancelled, but issued an apology video a couple of years back. So a bit of a Marmite character, as we might say. A successful musician, but boy, not so clever with the old statements.
1: Can we finally let it sink in? Kinda glad you got me thinking.

Have you checked your DNA, your lineage? Is that the right way to describe it? You know, your ancestry. Are you a member of a royal family? Are you a king or a queen or a prince or a princess? Never, Rupert, never. What are you talking about? Well, a new story coming up later on this hour of Belgium's newest prince being legally recognised, a former car salesman, no less. The hits are on every day.

Have you checked your ancestry recently? When a Belgium car salesman has become a prince after royal parentage has been confirmed, yes, Belgium's Prince Laurent has legally recognized 26-year-old former car salesman Clément Vandenkirchhoff as his son and heir. Vandenkirchhoff, the result of a relationship between the royal and Belgium singer Wendy Van Vonten, was quietly brought into Prince Laurent's family at a town hall ceremony 6 months ago, although details have now only just emerged. He formally becomes a prince, but won't receive a royal allowance. He's got several years to get used to the idea of having a royal father. And he's still working out what he's going to do with his name and indeed what he's going to do with his job. Wonder where he fits in the line of succession. Everybody's going to go and order one of those Ancestry DNA test kits.

0: It's an iconic tune. Must. The first Indian Urdu song ever to enter the British charts. From 1990, the artist Nusrat Fateh Ali Khan was later remixed by Massive Attack. They did a more commercially focused remix, and was also featured in a Coca-Cola advert, which gave it even more exposure.
1: Wherever you hear us, you're getting constant music variety.

Mr. Chencho Corleone here on The World Mix. That's Esta Soledad, and before that, Pet Shop Boys and Rent. If you fancy a particular memory, why not let us know? studio@worldmixradioshow.co.uk. Okay, we're saying hi to Farah, Kai, Ali, Katie Rayner, Connor Fleming, Lavelle Karoma, Bimbola Carroll, Salima Lawrence, Ray Chuck, and Yusuf Bar, all getting in touch with us today. Thank you for joining the World Mix journey. How's it going? You enjoying the tunes?

0: fellow presenter Dan Sweeney in next with a one-hit wonder classic. That's an artist that only made it big once in the US Billboard chart. This week, Dan looking back to 1996. And also we're saying best of luck to the African plant hunter, that's Gus Le Breton and colleagues, who are on an adventurous bike ride through Zimbabwe along the Limpopo River from the Shashi-Limpopo confluence to the point where it reaches the sea in Shai-Shai, Mozambique. That's a bit of a journey, Gus, on your bike. Wow. Rather you than me. Don't know how many kilometres that is. That's a long trek. Best of luck. Hope it goes well.
1: Voted number one. World Mix with Rupert Palmer. More music on the way. 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

coming in at number 7 in June of 1996. The theme to Mission Impossible. That's music from and inspired by the motion picture. It's the official soundtrack for the 1996 film. The soundtrack was a success, peaking at number 16 on the Billboard 100 and spawning the top 10 hit. It was done by the U2 members, Adam Clayton and Larry Mullen Jr. That was it for them there. They went on to be successful in other endeavors after that. Thanks for tuning in for another look at a one-hit wonder classic. 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We'll keep marching down the road of One Hit Wonders next time. Until then, you have a great day.

Now in hour number two, a new story of a family who were abandoned on the streets after their vacation went all horribly wrong. If you had a vacation nightmare that you'd like to share with us, we've not quite been that bad here in the Palmer household. No. Delay's probably the worst, but never turning up to a full hotel and finding no way to stay in a long and far and distant country. That's not happened to us. What else is coming up in the next hour? Oh, chapter one, digging out the debut release from a different artist each week. Holly Valance today, as well as the 80s fix, KC and the Sunshine Band, and Dieter Weber Pals. Bit of soul coming at ya. Well, no.

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0: 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World Mix and our treasure chest of music from around the planet is absolutely stock full. We have tunes coming your way from Mango Groove, Backstreet Boys, Kevin Rudolph, Rao Alexandro, as well as Ira Starr. Before all that, Chapter One, that's where we root out the debut single from a different artist each week. And today it's Down Under with Holly Valance.
1: Sparrow Beat.
0: Yes. Bit of a clue there.
2: Disgusting.
0: That's up next, but it's a bit of Afrobeat first from Davido.

It's chapter one, here on The World Mix, where we dig out the very first hit from a famous artist. It's where it all started, and it's coming up next. Mwah.

Chapter one today, Down Under, rewinding to 2002 with Holly Valance's debut single, Kiss, Kiss, actually adapted from a Turkish song, Simarik, by singer Tarkan, became her breakout hit, got to number one in the UK and Oz, blending early 2000s pop with Middle Eastern melodic elements. Still sounds good, doesn't it?

Mango Groove, Don't Stumble. Before that, Nifoon screaming here on the World Mix. Now, have you ever suffered a holiday nightmare? No, I don't mean a bad dream. I mean a bad experience. Well, I'm going to introduce you to a British family of six who are abandoned on the streets in Turkey after their holiday booking went all wrong. Introducing you now to Yasmin Kauser, who hails from Stratford-upon-Avon, booked a beautiful holiday for her, her partner, and their four children to Turkey, 10-night package with UK holiday company Love Holidays. When they turned up at Antalya in Turkey, the first hotel had absolutely no rooms, even though they had a booking. I had to stay in the reception all night and eventually got taxied over to a second hotel, a five-star resort, with apologies from the holiday company. When they turned up there, they were none the wiser. No rooms available, ending up at a third hotel, having to sleep in the reception before a room was found. Three hotels, and the third one wasn't much cop, so it took them over 4 days to get things sorted. Have you had any experience like that before? My goodness, I think I'd give up and get on a plane and come home.

0: Did you watch the Formula One last weekend? If you're a regular listener to the show, you'll know in the Palmer household we are avid Formula One fans. So the last outing at Zandvoort in der Netherlands. Congrats to Lando Norris, second win, back-to-back. A decent Grand Prix. Normally it's pretty boring there, but that was a corker, wasn't it?
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Mr. Kevin Rudolph, I Made It. And if you remember the music video to that particular song, it was recorded on a super yacht. Lots of cash money and all of the stuff around that particular lifestyle. And indeed, thinking about Turkish holidays, when the Palmer household went to Fethiye in Turkey last year, that particular area of Turkey, it was a millionaire's playground with lots and lots and lots of super yachts moored close to where we were staying. It's a different life, hey? The money it must cost to own and run one of those beasts.

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1: Now, still to come on this hour, the 80s fix. That's where the big boss here at the station grants us permission to dig out classics from the back of the record library. 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

0: Bit of French Zouk, LS, Come on Rev, here on the Well Mix. Yeah, the 80s fix up next. Casey and the Sunshine Band and Dieter Weber Pals lined up on turntables 1 and 2. Hits from yesteryear to stir the memory bank.
1: All the hits, playing. I'm so ready, my hits on your radio. It's my number one. 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
1: It's awesome. 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

0: the 80s fix well and truly rewinding, actually today to the mid 70s with Casey and the Sunshine Band. I like to do it. Pure slice of disco funk energy for you there. Written by Harry Wayne Casey and Richard Finch, released in that year. Steady disco groove. And it was included on their 25th anniversary collection, which was released just before the turn of the millennium. And that's where we played it from today. And then it was moving over to Dieter Weber Pals and Argyle Soul, Makossa, a world music reinterpretation of Mano Dibango's legendary tune of the same name. We have played that before here on the World Mix. Bit of flute jazz with West African polyrhythms for you there. German influenced, Dieter Weber Pals from Germany, and released in 79.
1: 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You'll find you got enough on it to hold them for a long, long time.

Blimey, is that the time? Looking at the clock, rapidly moving towards the top of the hour. Thank you ever so much for your time and your company. Just about calling it a day for this edition of your Global Hits Radio Show. 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You, me, your friends, here on your favourite station, here on the World Mix.

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Good evening and welcome to DJ Takeover. I'm your host Fiona, and this week we've reached a milestone. This is our 50th episode, and to celebrate, I am going to showcase one of my favourite producers, and that is Randy Katana.

Middlewich to Nantwich, Northwich to Sandbach, Holmes Chapel to Winsford, and everywhere in between. 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

We kick things off with a silent prayer, then return of the wave, then you heard second phase, and you just heard there say yes. And coming up next is one of my ultimate favourites, silence.

last couple of tunes there was You and I, and then you just heard there, Alesis. And coming up next is Go Tech featuring Mem.

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I played there Pulse, then Santana, Digital Mass, Dolce Vita, Enterlode, and coming up next is Gemini. 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

I played Derb, One Solid Wave, The Hype, Eritmania, Pandomia, and coming up next is one of my other favourites, Pleasure Island.

That was In the Line of Things. Thank you for tuning in tonight. I hope you've enjoyed these tunes. I will be back on Tuesday, 6 p.m. with Pause for Thought. Then I will be back on the following Saturday at 10 p.m. for another episode of DJ Takeover. I've got time to squeeze one more tune in, and that is one of my favourite produced tracks by Randy Katana, and that is Fancy Fair. Until next time, enjoy the rest of your weekend. Take care. Bye.

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1: 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Hi guys, it's Alice here, listening to Mr. G's Memorable Moments show. Come and join in. 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
1: 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It's one of them sort of songs.

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Unfortunately, the pressures of it got to her, unfortunately. But anyway, she's left us some great music. 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

0: 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I think people could do them, couldn't they?
1: Relaxing and listening to the tunes on Mr. G's Memorable Moments show. Reliving lost memories and remembering lost loves.